0: Anne Marie, how are you this evening?
1: Good, very good. It's nice to talk to you.
0: Listen to the smile in your voice.
1: Oh, I'm very, very excited.
0: What's going on in your life that's making you so happy?
1: Oh, well, my boyfriend Sean, me and him have been going out for almost a year and a half, and we decided to go our separate ways, but actually that didn't happen. We are back together. He found out that he missed me too much, and I missed him, and we're all back together, and it's great, and we haven't found our song yet, and I was hoping that maybe you'd be able to do that for us.
0: Find a song that will ever be your song.
1: Yes, that's exactly it.
0: All right, well, tell me a little bit about Sean. What did you fall in love with first?
1: Oh, well, I saw him from across the room at college. It was my freshman year, and I saw him at a party, and it was just his eyes, his whole body, everything, just everything about him. I knew I was attracted. I knew we'd be together, and actually, we were getting married in about 2 years.
0: So it was a physical attraction first.
1: Definitely.
0: Hey, at least you're willing to admit that.
1: Oh, yes. Everything else. Then I fell in love with everything else. So
0: many people I know try to act like, oh, no, it was their personality. Baloney!
1: No, I can't lie. It was him. It was physical. It was all there.

0: We are here each night reminding you to treasure the small stuff, reminding you to focus on what really matters. And the things that really matter in life aren't things at all. Tonight, if you are feeling stressed or overwhelmed, focus on the important things in life, which are really your relationships. We'll be back. You're listening to Delilah.
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0: Thank you for calling. Who is on the phone line with me?
1: Hi, it's Nadia.
0: Nadia, what can I do for you?
1: Can you play a song for me and my family?
0: Tell me what's going on, and I'll see if I can't find the perfect song for you.
1: Everything is going good right now. I don't know, it's been the first time in a while that I've gotten a rest. Life has been chaotic for me recently, but just recently, you know, everything's been calm and it's been going really well. We have a new baby.
0: How old is your baby?
1: She's 4 months.
0: That is not calm, girlfriend.
1: She's a really good baby.
0: You're just a young mama in love with your baby. That's what you are. You think that it's rest, but you're just so in love that you're good with that. I'm proud of you. I am so happy to hear this. What's your baby's name?
1: Journey.
0: And what song can I play for you and Journey?
1: I'm thinking maybe you can pick one out for us.
0: Well, tell me about your family.
1: My boyfriend's going into the Air Force.
0: So he's going to be off at boot camp while you're taking care of his new baby.
1: Yes.
0: You really gonna have your hands full. Aren't you glad I'm here on the radio so I can keep you company when you're pulling your hair out?
1: Yeah. I listen to you every time I get off of work and I get in the car and turn on Delilah.
0: Wait a minute. You're working and taking care of a four-month-old?
1: Yes.
0: Oh, honey, who watches the baby while you're at work?
1: Usually her grandma watches her.
0: And what song? Oh, you said whatever song I want to play for your new little family.
1: Yes.
0: Okay, I'll find a good one for you.
1: Thank you so much.
0: Thank you. Thank you for listening. And when you're up late at night, a little exhausted, I will be here for you. And I will say a prayer that your hubby does well at boot camp.
1: Thank you.

0: have a favorite person, your person that you love to spend time with? Is it your sweetheart, your child, your best friend? Make sure you let them know how precious they are. We need to show our love for each other in this life every chance we get. Let your person know how much you adore them. You're listening to Delilah.
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1: Well, you know, Delilah, I've been listening to your show for years, and it really isn't until now that I felt the need to call.
0: So that must mean you're either falling in love or something wonderful is going on in your life.
1: Well, I have found true love. I have two beautiful children, and I was living a life. I was enjoying life, and this absolutely beautiful girl came into my life and took hold of me and my two children and has loved us like there is, like there was no other.
0: So she not only made your life better, but your family's life better.
1: It's truly amazing, Delilah. It is truly amazing. I have one son who I adopted and my daughter, and I've just been living for the past 5 years, loving and raising the two children, and I was completely content in my life, and God just showed me something more beautiful than I could have ever imagined for me and for the children. It's amazing. It is absolutely amazing.
0: Good for you. And what is her name?
1: Her name is Rose.
0: And is she as beautiful as a rose?
1: She is just the most beautiful woman in the world. Can't begin to express it.
0: God bless you and this new family that he's brought together.
1: Thank you, Delilah. Thank you so much.

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0: Maybe they're deployed, working away from home. Maybe they're a truck driver on a long haul. Hopefully the songs that we play tonight will be like a bridge across the distance. Maybe a bridge across eternity so that you can connect heart to heart.

0: Hi, welcome to the Delilah Show. Who is this?
1: Hi, my name is Gregory.
0: Hi, Gregory. Mine's Delilah. What can I do for you?
1: Oh, I just wanted to give a special dedication to my beautiful wife. You know, in the movie Forrest Gump, they say miracles happen every day, and they do. I was going through a time in my life where I was brokenhearted and I was crushed, and I had to go through counseling to help me get back on my feet and getting to know myself. I actually found the right one, and it all started by putting the request out there in the universe and making a prayer to God to let me find the right one that I deserve. And believe it or not, I went on a blind date, and it was just love at first sight. I couldn't believe when she walked out the door and into my car, and it was just like an angel that was just given to me directly from heaven. And we instantly got along. We gelled. I the first thing I said to her was, "Oh my God, you look so much better than your pictures." And she cracked up. And from there, we just had a great time. We took photos on our first date. And since then, every day has been better than the last. It truly is a blessing, and miracles can happen.
0: And how long have you been together now?
1: We've been together now for 4 years. Her name is Rose, and since we've met, we've been married. We have two beautiful children. We have a family, and I couldn't ask for anything better. I just feel so humbled.
0: Let me play a sweet song for you.

0: are you tonight? Are you having a great night? Did you have a fun day? Is there somebody in your life that you want to say thank you to? Somebody who's been a big help to you recently. Maybe they were there to support you when nobody else would step up to the plate. Maybe somebody who watched your kids when you had to go to work. If you'd like to thank somebody who has been there for you, let me know. Or go to my website and write to me, Delilah.com. 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

0: Hi, Jen. Thanks for calling. This is Delilah. What can I do for you?
1: Hi, Delilah. I just wanted to tell you about my boyfriend, Marin. I met him actually in Munich, Germany, but he's Croatian. And he's such a gift from God, even though we haven't seen each other a whole lot while we've been dating, because he's still in Croatia and I'm here.
0: What's his name?
1: His name is Marin, like Martin without a T.
0: Marin, and you met him in Germany?
1: Yes, I met him in Germany.
0: But he's Croatian, which means kind of a long-distance love thing going on here.
1: It is very long distance.
0: And what are we going to do about this long distance? How old are you? You sound young.
1: I'm 25.
0: So you're not that young. You're old enough to know what you want.
1: Yeah, I do.
0: And you want Marin, but he's kind of far away.
1: Yeah, he is. He's hoping to come for a visit next month, and we're really excited about that.
0: So are we talking future with this man? Are we going to...
1: Oh, yeah, definitely.
0: How are you going to accomplish that?
1: I don't know. You know, we're praying about it and seeing what God's going to do. He's hoping maybe to go to school here in the States for a while, and that would give us some time together and figure out what's next.
0: Well, good luck. I'll find a please hang on, I love you, baby, come see me song.
1: That would be great.
0: Okay.
1: Thanks.

0: 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And yet these brave men and women sacrifice so much for us. And whether you agree or disagree with what's going on, please, please pray for those who are deployed and their families here at home. 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

0: Hi, Daisy. How are you?
1: I'm good. I was calling to see if you could play a song for my grandmother. We just found out that she is in two-stage cancer of breast cancer. And I was wondering if you can pick her something to show her that I am thinking of her tonight and appreciate on how much I love her and how she raised me to be the woman I am today.
0: So how old is Grandma?
1: Grandma is 92.
0: 92 and decided to take on the battle of breast cancer.
1: Yep. And she already said she's willing to fight it.
0: Wow. Your grandma is my hero tonight.
1: He's my hero every day.
0: Well, let's pray for Grandma, and I will play a song for you.
1: Thank you.

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0: Your favorite love songs and stories to encourage you. We live in crazy times, but here you will find a respite from the storms of life. Here we try to offer up hope and beautiful love songs to touch your heart.

0: Hi, Jeff. Welcome. What can I do for you?
1: Hey, Delilah. God, I've been, you know, I've been hearing all these people that can't get through, but when I fell in love with this girl, and when I finally decided that I wanted to call you, I got through with two calls. So there's some kind of something in the stars with this little lady and I, but...
0: What's her name?
1: My name is Jeff. Her name is Laura.
0: And how long have you been with Laura?
1: I met her just after Valentine's Day this year. And you know what? I've been alone for so long. But I still had that longing to be with someone, because I come from such a big, loving, Italian, Jewish, Native American family. You know, I missed being with someone for so long. But after a while, it wasn't that I missed being with someone. I was so alone, you know. And this Valentine's Day, I really felt it. And then a few days after that, I met her, and she looked at me. I was with a couple of friends. She looked at me, and she walked over, and she smiled at me, and she, like, almost immediately just moved her body close to my heart, and I lifted my left arm around her, and she told me that she told her son, who was sitting there with her at this restaurant, that there is the one. He is the one.

0: received this sweet note to my Facebook page. By the way, if you've not been there, I invite you to go. It's Delilah Public Figure. Camille says, Delilah, thank you for the music. Please play a song for my daughter, Maria, who graduated from elementary school. I suppose it's not as big as high school graduation, but with Maria having special needs, it is a milestone for her. Congratulations to Maria and all the kids who have overcome incredible obstacles to make it to their goal. You're listening to Delilah.
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0: Hi, good evening. Welcome to the Delilah Show. Who is this?
1: Hi, this is Chris.
0: What can I do for you tonight?
1: I'm a former veteran in the Air Force, and a buddy of mine's brother had passed away a couple years ago. I was wondering if you could dedicate a song to the fellow veterans who have passed.
0: So you served in the Air Force. Were you a flyboy?
1: Yes, ma'am, I was.
0: Ugh, heart be still. I thank you. I love you. I love all of our military. I thank God for the men and women that serve. But there's a special little spot in my heart for the flyboys because my brother was Air Force. And God called him home way too soon. But I just have such a special place for the Air Force, everybody in the Air Force. And I just thank you. Thank you. Thank you.
1: You're welcome. I'll be glad to serve again if I could.
0: And who do you want to dedicate the song in honor of?
1: I want to dedicate it in honor of the veterans and Alan Santel.
0: Okay, I will play a good song to honor all of our veterans and especially your friend. God bless you, honey.
1: Thank you. Have a good night.
0: Bye-bye.

0: Do you enjoy the show? Do you enjoy hearing other people share their stories? Sometimes it helps to have somebody there to support you when you're going through a tough time. And sometimes it helps to know you're not the only one going through stuff. Sometimes it helps to know that others have gone through worse stuff and came out stronger. We are here to strengthen your heart, to strengthen your faith and your love for others. 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

0: Hi, Les. Welcome to the Delilah Show. Who are you thinking about this evening?
1: My wife, Linda.
0: Linda is your bride of how many years?
1: 29.
0: Good for you. And what do you want to tell me about Linda?
1: We've been married for 29 years, and I just want to give some words of encouragement to some people that one of the things we do is that sometimes every day I just call her to say, I love you. Sometimes that's when I know she's really busy. Sometimes I know it's when she's just sitting there doing nothing, and she does the same thing to me. And we had one date. After I met her, we worked a little bit, and I had one date, and I asked her to marry me, and she said yes.
0: After one date?
1: After one date.
0: Oh, my word. So it was love at first sight for both of you.
1: Well, it was for me anyway.
0: Well, I'm guessing it was for her. She wouldn't have said yes.
1: Yes, well, you got to have a good sense of humor. You ask her why she married me, and she'll tell you that I tricked her. I told her I was pregnant. and things like that. And there's a time to oversee and a time to overlook. And we get along. We have three wonderful boys and no grandchildren yet, but we're praying for those.
0: And what song do you want to hear for your sweetheart tonight?
1: Eat a Good Happy Marriage. I just called to say I love you.

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1: WSFL HD3
0: Newbern. Your hearts tied together. Think of this show as a musical bridge across forever. How's that? When you are separated from somebody because of time or space or whatever, you can just think of this show and the music we play as a bridge that you can cross anytime and be connected heart to heart.

0: you've called Delilah. Who's this?
1: Hi, Delilah. This is Jennifer.
0: Hi, Jennifer. Welcome aboard. How can I make your night a little more special?
1: Well, I was wanting to know if you could play a song for me and my boyfriend. We've been together for over a year, but we've known each other for 14 years, and we're best friends, and I just couldn't be happier. Neither of us could be happier with the other. We've both been through some pretty rough stuff and saved each other, and I don't know how to explain what he and I have. It's just incredible.
0: So you were best friends before you fell in love?
1: Yes.
0: All right. Tell me a little bit about this man that sounds like just must have an incredibly wonderful personality if he was your best friend for that many years first, and then it caught fire.
1: He's a wonderful person. He's generous and kind and thoughtful, and I have a little girl from a previous relationship, and he loves her to death, and that means more to me than just about anything.
0: Let me find a great song for you. He sounds like such a blessing.
1: Yes, he is. He's the biggest blessing in my life aside from my daughter.

0: 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I'll be back with more of your requests and dedications, favorite songs and sweet dedications to lift the spirit. 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

0: David, hi. Welcome to the Delilah Show. What can I do for you?
1: Well, I have this ex that we just broke up like a week ago, and we were together off and on for 3 years, and it's like...
0: Like every song I'm playing is ripping your heart out.
1: Yeah, and I really miss her, and I still love her, and it's just hard to let her go.
0: So why did she give you the boot?
1: I got thrown into jail.
0: For?
1: Criminal threatening.
0: Threatening who?
1: Somebody that said stuff about my girlfriend.
0: So you were defending her honor, but the police just weren't buying it.
1: Exactly.
0: And she dumped you for that?
1: Uh-huh. She didn't want me ending up in jail.
0: Well, I understand that. That kind of shows bad judgment and a bad temper on your part. But still, if it was over her, she should have cut you a little slack.
1: Yeah, well, I guess not.
0: Instead, she just cut you loose.
1: Uh-huh.
0: Please tell me she's not now going out with the guy who was dissing her.
1: No. She's still herself, single.
0: Okay. And you're trying to win her back.
1: Uh-huh.
0: All right. And what's her name?
1: Angie.
0: So you're going to do a little grovel here. Angie, I know I was impetuous. I know I was foolish. I know I was a hothead. But I need you back in my life.
1: Well, maybe not that much. But yeah, somewhere into that general area.
0: Okay, so maybe not that much in the apology part or in the groveling part?
1: The groveling part.
0: Okay, so you got to be a little bit cool.
1: She knows how I am. She knows I don't do that.
0: You don't grovel.
1: No.
0: Then what the heck are you doing calling me there, buddy?
1: Because she knows...
0: How many times did you hit redial, David?
1: You don't want to know.
0: Yes, yes, I do.
1: I've been trying to get a hold of you for about a week and a half.
0: Okay, so if that's not groveling, buddy, I don't know what is.
1: Yeah, right? But, no, she knows that I still love her. It's just...
0: But you got to be cool about it.
1: Yeah.
0: Okay, I'm with you.
1: All right.
0: I'm down with that. Let me play that for you.
1: All right, thank you.
0: Bye-bye.
1: Bye.

0: I know it's late and I know you're tired. If you are getting ready to call it a night and slip between those cool sheets, have sweet dreams. And do me a favor, take some time out of your busy schedule tomorrow to slow down and love someone. Good night. 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

Got this letter from Janie, who started out by saying she and her sweetheart, her first love, met at a campground. She goes on to say, we dated from my freshman year on into my junior year. But when you're young, you don't always know what you really want. I started dating a mutual friend after we broke up. We eventually completely lost touch. Days before my wedding to someone else, I called my first love and wanted to talk. He wanted me to come and talk to him. I wanted him to come and talk to me. We talked on the phone, but I didn't tell him how I truly felt. So, I got married. My life was full of sadness and abuse. I did have two wonderful children, though. Somehow, by the grace of God, years later, he was driving through our little town as a truck driver, and he stopped at the truck stop where my sister worked, and my dad had coffee there all the time. When he stopped in, my dad called me and told me he was there, encouraged me to come out and visit. I did. We talked for a couple of hours. About 4 months later, he calls and says he got my number from my dad, and we talked from 7 p.m. till 7 a.m. Here we are, still in love, 25 years later. Today is his birthday. If you could please play a special song and tell my wonderful husband, Robert Compton, I love him. I love him. I love him. I love him. And I thank God for him every day. Janie, thank you for writing and sharing your story. And that just reinforces to me that true love prevails. Here's a song for you tonight.

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0: Hey, it's Murphy, Sam, and Jody. And if you love your favorites from the 80s, 90s, and early 2000s, we've got them for you. 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

I just didn't care. You just don't understand how much I love you, do you? 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

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My favorite saying from the 90s? The bomb diggity? Totally tubular? I don't know. What's yours? 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

0: 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And if you love your favorites from the 80s, 90s, and early 2000s, we've got them for you. 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

0: Before you go, there's something I want you to have.
1: Oh, it's beautiful. 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
0: Yeah, yes it is.
1: But I thought the old lady dropped it into the ocean in the air.
0: Well, baby, I went down and got it for you.
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1: Now, all across North Carolina, it's Carolina Newsmakers. Here's your host, Don Curtis.
2: Well, hello, everybody. Welcome back to Carolina Newsmakers. This week, we're going to talk about education. And that is, of course, a matter of importance to families all across the state of North Carolina. And we're going to be having that conversation with Corey Biggs. Corey is the Director of Policy and Advocacy for My Future NC. And we'll talk a little bit about what My Future NC is. We'll also do that a little later on in the program. Well, Corey, thank you for being with us, and we want to talk a little bit about the state budget and what it means for education. What should listeners understand about where the state budget stands right now? What comes to mind when I bring that topic up?
3: Well, first off, thank you for having me, and I would say we've been pleased to see broad agreement amongst legislative leadership that moves us closer to a budget, because education and workforce investments are critical to North Carolina's long-term economic competitiveness. You know, My Future NC focuses on the connection between educational attainment and economic opportunity, and the state's attainment goal, 2 million North Carolinians ages 25 to 44 with a high-quality credential or degree by 2030, is fundamentally tied to workforce demand. We're currently at about 1.72 million towards the 2 million goal, and that's steady progress. But at the same time, employers across the state are facing

0: commonality there, and that probably helps in talking to the legislators.
1: That's right. And, education is a huge component of the state's budget, and so it gets a lot of attention. And there tends to be a lot of common ground in the areas that get that much attention. There's something there for everybody. We've all been through our own education in some form or another, so there's some familiarity there. And it's something that really matters to their constituents back home as well. In thinking about the full continuum, whether it's early childhood, K-12, access to higher education, workforce training, skills development, adult learner re-engagement, right, with the rapidly changing economy that we have today. Our community colleges, our universities, public and private, and our workforce systems all play a role in helping North Carolinians access that opportunity through education. And the strongest outcomes happen when education and workforce investments align with labor market needs. And that's really where our proposal for a Workforce Act of 2026 comes into the conversation, because it reinforces the idea that education and workforce development have to be aligned if we want North Carolina to stay competitive.
0: One of the common misunderstandings I think that the general public has is that business and industry have a keen interest in seeing education improve, and so they become allies.
1: That's exactly right. I think, especially in today's world, as things change seemingly from week to week, if not day to day, employers have to be really nimble. They have to be able to look into the crystal ball, and they need partners to come alongside them, because no one sector can do this work alone. So being able to have strong partnerships with education, with educators themselves, with their local community college, with their local four-year universities, and not to mention the K-12 school district as well. That's just part and parcel of how you stay competitive and how you grow as an employer, as a business owner in this state, in such a rapidly changing economy here in the 21st century.
0: Now, let's take today's high school seniors. Do they have, what percentage of those enter college thinking, okay, I'd like to be a teacher? And what is it that would make them feel more comfortable about making that a part of their career plan?
1: Well, student success and North Carolina's attainment goals begin with having an effective teacher in every classroom. Our fundamental belief at My Future NC is a simple one. It's that every student deserves access to a highly effective educator. And if we're serious about increasing educational attainment across North Carolina, it starts in the classroom. And teachers are the foundation of the entire education to workforce pipeline. Without an effective educator in every classroom, there will be no skilled workforce in any industry sector. And it's especially important in rural and high-need communities where staffing challenges may be more acute. That's where we've seen a lot of great examples recently of grow your own initiatives that have started to produce some good results of making the education profession something that is appealing to those young people. At the end of the day, we know students are more likely to succeed when they have consistent access to high quality instruction and support. And so we're encouraged to see legislators in both chambers and on both sides of the aisle focusing on everything that the state can do to support our educators. And that, of course, includes how we value educators through increased pay.
0: When I came down the pike a long time ago, that back in the dark ages, so to speak, there was this idea that larger high schools were more effective in teaching than smaller high schools. I always have taken the view that maybe smaller high schools may be actually more important because there are more opportunities for the students in smaller high schools to take leadership positions in extracurricular activities. What's your thought on that?
1: I wouldn't disagree with that. I think that there are values to all different models of schools, and there are certainly students that really excel in larger settings. But there are students that, as you said, have a lot of opportunities to get more towards that hands-on learning experience in a smaller setting. We call that work-based learning or career-connected learning. We used to say that work-based learning was the way of the future. Well,

0: future is here, right? And so students being able to clearly understand available pathways and workforce opportunities at the end of those pathways, I think that's something you see more and more of. And certainly to your point, a lot of our smaller schools are able to adapt to those things fairly quickly.
1: So I noticed in the comments here we were talking about an 8% teacher raise. How important would that be? And that's a significant amount of raise when you consider that most people consider 3 or 4% as a significant amount. What do how would we get to an 8% teacher raise?
0: Well, I have a family who, which includes a retired educator, and I can tell you it's maybe impossible to put a dollar amount on the value of a really strong teacher in the classroom. At the end of the day, as we say, workforce development starts long before someone enters the workforce, and that's why having strong educators in every classroom matters so much. And so, whatever the number ends up being, it's just really encouraging to know that there are leaders on both sides of the aisle and in both the House and the Senate who see the value in supporting our educators and trying to get that number up in any way that they can, because that's a great way that we show how much we value our educators is through increased pay.
1: On the college level, there's a lot of ad hoc professors, and these are people who teach essentially part-time. That model has never been trans has never made its way to K through 12. Is there a possibility that that might be a source?
0: Well, we actually do see a little bit of that through the Career and College Promise program, the CCP program, which is the state's dual enrollment opportunity that's available for high school students in North Carolina to actually take community college classes while they're in high school. We have examples of students who have been able to earn all the way up to and including an associate degree, so that they're walking across the graduation stage with their high school diploma in one hand and an associate degree in the other. And those folks, as you can imagine, are very employable, very highly sought after. And a lot of that happens through instruction that is run through the community college, where, as you said, they're bringing in folks who are industry experts, who really are the folks who know how to do this work and how to put it into practice. And our high school students are more and more being able to gain access to that kind of instruction through the CCP program. I think that's one of the reasons why you've seen tremendous growth in the CCP program, the dual enrollment, over the last several years. And I would expect that we would continue to see that. I think that also opens the door to some creative thinking within the K-12 space itself as to how we can continue to, whether it be through work-based or career-connected learning, whether it be through bringing more outside partnership from the community into the school buildings, just figuring out some creative ways that we can continue to expose our young people to more and more of this opportunity even earlier.
1: Is the K through 12 model still effective? Should it be K through 11, perhaps? Or is that K through 12 something we've held on to too long?
0: Well, I don't know that the numbers matter so much, whether it's 11, 12, or 13. I think our point of view is that the more that you can connect education all along that path to something that is meaningful that comes after your education and you're into the workforce, the stronger it's going to be. I think when you think about, the students needing earlier exposure to career pathways, they can make more informed decisions about their future. And when that happens earlier, they can make more informed decisions. And each student's pathway may look a little bit different at the end of the day. There's employment directly out of high school, there's enlistment in the armed services, and there's enrollment in higher ed, the three E's. And it's a framework that resonates because every person will ultimately have a career of some form, no matter where it starts. So, getting students that earlier exposure to multiple pathways, to local industries and employment opportunities, and to credentials and degrees, bringing what's outside of the school walls into a student's experience every step along the way, it makes students more engaged. They understand how their classroom learning connects to real-world careers and opportunities. You cannot be what you cannot see, right? And so, as you think about all of the career navigation and career exploration work that's been happening at K-12 here in North Carolina, I don't know that it matters what the end point is, whether it's 11, 12, it's about what comes after that. And it's just been really exciting to see us doing a better and better job of making that experience while they're in secondary school much more enriching.
1: We haven't talked, I've got very brief time to answer this question. We haven't talked very much about classroom size, and perhaps we need to talk about that in a few further session. But how important do you think that is?
0: Well, I think, we've got some pretty good data and research now on the type of classroom size that is most effective. Obviously, you want teachers to be able to have a more high touch with students, so those small ratios do tend to be a little bit better.
1: Great answer. Corey Biggs is our guest on Carolina Newsmakers. He is the Director of Policy and Advocacy for My Future NC. And we're going to take a break and we'll be back with more questions about that organization and what they're doing to increase the role of education and make it better here in the state of North Carolina. And we'll do that right after we take time out for these messages.

doesn't fudge on deliciousness. Our new black raspberry fudge ice cream in pints and half gallons combines black raspberry flavored ice cream with dark chocolate flavored chunks and a chocolate fudge swirl. The result is real. Taste the truth.

0: 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We are here for communities across North Carolina, connecting you to the care and support you need. 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
1: We're back for the final segment of Carolina Newsmakers. Here's your host, Don Curtis.
2: Welcome back to Carolina Newsmakers, our final segment this week. And we are focusing on education. And to do so, we are talking to Corey Biggs, who is the Director of Policy and Advocacy for My Future NC, an advocacy organization that is working toward that goal. We'll talk about their goal again as we talk about the Workforce Act that we've also made some reference to. So why don't we start with that? Let's talk about the Workforce Act.
3: Yeah, it's important to recognize the Workforce Act that we proposed and the 2 million by 2030 goal are really addressing the same challenge from different angles. Students succeed when education and workforce systems are aligned around clear pathways to opportunity. And for us at My Future NC, this effort began months ago. We've worked with partners across the state to focus on a set of areas where a relatively modest investment can go a long way quickly and where the return is very clear. More people in good jobs and a stronger economy for North Carolina. We have seen bills filed, House Bill 1163 and Senate Bill 986, and we're really grateful to all of the sponsors who've signed on to support those versions of the Workforce Act of 2026. At a high level, the legislation is about better connecting education and workforce so that people can move into good jobs without getting stuck in dead ends or having to start over. The legislation would provide funding to some critical areas, including Apprenticeship NC, to support the staff across the state who work directly with employers to create work-based learning opportunities that we've been talking about. The Workforce Act would also enhance nccareers.org, which has become a hub for career planning and advancement. The education to career pipeline, as we've mentioned, works best when students and families can clearly understand the pathways and workforce opportunities in front of them, and learners of all ages benefit when those pathways are clearer and more coordinated and tied to real opportunities in their communities. The legislation would also expand the use of transfer technology, making it easier to navigate higher ed, both the transition to higher ed and movement between higher ed institutions in ways that reduce credit loss and lead to more credentials and degrees earned. And in addition, the legislation would provide crucial support for the NC Workforce Credentials Initiative, which focuses on non-degree pathways that lead to good jobs in high-demand fields, because employers increasingly need workers with durable skills and technical training and adaptable skill sets. So with the Workforce Act, North Carolina has a chance to become a national leader in connecting education and workforce development. None of this is theoretical. This builds on work that's already producing results across North Carolina. This is about scaling what we already know works, right? And the return on these investments is all but guaranteed. The more people we can move quickly into good jobs, the more the economy grows, the better the revenue outlook becomes for state policymakers. And I think that's why there's so much momentum around the Workforce Act right now. It recognizes students need those clear connections between education and careers.
2: Let's talk a little bit about career navigation, helping students understand their options earlier. Are students getting career information early enough?
3: I think it's happening more and more. You know, just in the last few years, we've had a requirement in public schools for students to complete a career development plan and revisit that plan as they progress through high school. We've been pleased to see that take off and be embraced in our public schools. NCCareers.org, which I mentioned as part of the Workforce Act, has become a great platform for career development planning that is available at no cost to school districts. And there's another reason why that career connected learning really matters, whether it's internships or pre-apprenticeships. You know, that takes that cross-sector collaboration into account. It takes into account the opportunity for students to experience what life is like outside of the school walls and what's coming down the pike for them, whether it is employment, enlistment, or enrollment in higher ed. And it's been really encouraging just to see that gain momentum statewide.
2: What are some misunderstandings about post-secondary options that families might have?
3: Well, I will say I'll put a plug in here for community colleges. Community colleges are one of North Carolina's strongest drivers of workforce opportunity and economic growth. We've got fantastic public and private four-year institutions, but North Carolina's community colleges are really critical to achieving the 2 million by 2030 goal. They provide affordability and flexibility. They're regionally responsive, and they achieve rapid workforce alignment. They offer valuable degree programs, of course, but more and more, we've noted the increased interest in those employer-valued credentials, short-term non-degree credentials, which help individuals quickly gain skills that are tied to very strong labor market demand. That's why we're proud to support the community college system in their advocacy for Propel NC, which is the proposed new funding model for the North Carolina Community College System. The key to Propel NC is that it levels the playing field between degree programs and employer value credential pathways, which is exactly what we've learned North Carolinians want, and it's what our state needs. Many students are looking for these shorter, stackable pathways that lead to employment while preserving opportunities for future advancement. One piece of really good news that I'll also mention is that the Boost model to improve student persistence and completion at our community colleges is going to be extended now to include some of those industry-valued credential pathways. Boost, you might recall, was in the news last year when it launched with the support of the largest single private investment in the history of the North Carolina Community College System, more than $30 million from Arnold Ventures. It's being piloted in 15 community colleges all across the state, and it's already producing results. And we're very excited to see that program be extended. We hope in the future to see the state support the Boost program's continuation and continued expansion, because community colleges really help bridge that education and workforce development in practical, locally centered ways. They're especially important for adult learners, for working adults, for our rural communities, and also our career changers. And strong employer partnerships, which all of our community colleges have, allow those programs to adapt quickly to workforce needs. And that's going to be really crucial moving forward.
2: I've been told by the admissions directors of at least two colleges that students that have a part-time job, regardless of what the job was, do better in college because they learn discipline and respect. Would you comment on that?
3: I don't find that surprising at all. I think that that's become more and more the norm and not the exception to that norm for folks to take on multiple responsibilities while they're pursuing higher education. I think about our adult learner population in North Carolina, which is critical to our workforce future and our attainment goals. Those are great examples of folks who know how to balance this and how to be successful by leaning one set of experiences into their educational experience. Adult learners represent one of the greatest opportunities for accelerating attainment and reaching the 2 million by 2030 goal. There are many of those students who already have some college experience. Of course, they have workforce experience, and they definitely have transferable skills, which I think is what you were asking about. And you know, flexible pathways matter. We know that things like online learning, evening programs, employer-supported education can really move the needle. But these folks are often balancing work alongside family responsibilities and more these days, financial pressures, kitchen table stuff. So, you know, thinking about folks who are doing that balancing act every day and what they bring to the table and how that actually increases their odds of success, you know, re-engaging those folks, re-engaging adult learners specifically benefits everybody, individuals, employers, our institutions of higher ed, everybody else in the classroom alongside those folks. And as technology and workforce demands continue evolving pretty rapidly, that lifelong learning and adaptable skills are becoming increasingly important. And I just one more plug, I will say that's where the Workforce Act really reinforces the importance of lifelong learning and creating flexible pathways for working adults.
2: So, what message would you give to someone who thinks it's too late to go back and continue education?
3: It's definitely not. We hear stories, it's graduation season, right? And so we hear at least one story every year about somebody who is past retirement age, but who's walking across that graduation stage because they recognize the importance of it. And the last chapter of your story is never written until it's written. We've done a lot in North Carolina, I'm proud to say, to make it easy for folks, no matter where they're at in their life and in their journey, to participate in higher education. We've got great work that our partners have done, whether it's through the NC College Connect initiative, the new direct admission initiative for our K-12 students, rising seniors, letting them know the institutions here in North Carolina of higher education that they're already accepted into, whether it's the Next NC Scholarship and North Carolina's need-based scholarships, which really make higher education affordable. In fact, if you are have a household income of $80,000 or under, you can attend community college through the Next NC Scholarship essentially for free. And you can attend any of our UNC institutions and most of our private institutions at a greatly reduced cost. I think about, the Boost program that we mentioned earlier, the completion assistance supports that are available across higher education, including things like Finish Line grants. We had a lot of good things happening in the education and workforce space in North Carolina. I don't know that we always do a good enough job of telling that story and letting people know how accessible it can be, how easy it can be, how many folks are just sitting there waiting for you to come in the door to pursue your own journey. But while we've made meaningful progress, I think there's still important work ahead in helping students and families to navigate those pathways earlier and more clearly. And while also reducing barriers for adult learners already in the workforce and continuing to strengthen alignment between education, workforce, employers, and government is going to be critical because these challenges cannot be solved by any one sector alone. My Future NC's work is about finding what we can do together that we cannot do alone.
2: I don't think I have enough time to start another question. So, how about giving us the information about how people can find out more about your organization online?
3: Absolutely. You can visit us at myfuturenc.org. That's myfuturenc.org. We've got some great resources available there. We have a data dashboard that has educational attainment data for all 100 counties, and we update those annually. You can read our full attainment report, which is required legislatively to get to the General Assembly each year. And you can see this year's report on our website as well. You can also engage with your local regional impact manager and get involved at the local level in what your community is doing to collaborate around education and workforce opportunities. And of course, you can find out more information about the Workforce Act as well.
2: 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So the
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My favorite saying from the 90s? 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Totally tubular? I don't know. 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

0: 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We've got more from the 90s Rewind Weekend coming up. The next from that decade, we've got the Gin Blossoms. You'll hear from them soon. Keep it here. It's Magic.
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My favorite saying from the 90s? 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I don't know. 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

0: 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Something else that's rolling on, if you were a child of the 80s or 90s, something you got familiar with back then, you were familiar with Fresca, the old person soda is what it was kind of referred to. Well, now there's actually an alcoholic version of Fresca that's available. It's Fresca Hard. It's a 4.6% alcoholic beverage liquid and with only 99 calories per can and zero sugar. It's available in several flavors as well. There's classic grapefruit citrus, there's pineapple citrus, peach citrus, and watermelon citrus. Right now it's costing around $18 per 12-pack. Well, that's one way you can kind of take a step back in time or maybe step forward in time, however it hits you, I guess. Till then, we want more 90s Rewind Weekend to hit you in a good way, of course. Sophie B. Hawkins, the next one from that decade. Coming up, keep it here. It's Magic.
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0: 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It's Jeff Hackett. 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Congratulating Kathy Richards once again. Kathy Richards works at Rude Boy Small Engine Repair in Washington, and she's our latest winner with the Magic Workday Break. 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Keep it right here. 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

0: 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Pretty soon, getting into the latter half of our Sunday with three things that we bet you didn't know before you woke up this morning, including the fact that humans could never land, so to speak, on Jupiter, Saturn, Uranus, or Neptune. That's because those planets are made of gas and have no solid surface. How about this? There's a condition called erotomania. Yeah, erotomania, where a person believes that a celebrity is in love with them. Mm-hmm. And finally, in 1974, there were more than 500,000 pay toilets in the United States, but by 1980, they were almost completely gone. Wonder if you can find even one of them around anywhere today. I'm sure somebody's got to pay to use a toilet somewhere. It is what it is. So there you go, smarter than you were 5 seconds ago, with more music on the way for the 90s Rewind Weekend. It's been going on all weekend long, and it's not going to stop. Well, at least till the weekend's over, you know what I mean. Spin Doctors. Recognize that name? I know you do, and I know you know what song's on the way. It's all part of the 90s Rewind Weekend. Keep it right here. It's magic.
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You're welcome.

0: 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My name's Hackett, just giving you kind of a heads up on something. We've got some concert tickets that we're going to be giving away Monday, Tuesday, and Wednesday, it seems like, and that's because these were kind of last-minute concert tickets that they were giving out that we had a chance to take advantage of. We're going to do that so we can give you a chance to win them. Again, be listing Monday, Tuesday, and Wednesday. I believe that's when we're going to be giving them away, but keep it right here and keep listening for your chances to win some free concert tickets. Magic1033.com. We might have something posted there very, very soon. If not, keep listening because that might be your only chance to find out which tickets to win. Have a great rest of your weekend. Have a safe rest of your weekend, and we'll talk Monday. Will Smith on the way as our 90s Rewind Weekend continues. Keep it right here. It's Magic.
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And this town's lost its faith. 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

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I don't know. 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
1: 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And don't forget to tell him DJ Chaos sent you.
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cigarette break. It's like 10,000 spoons when all you need is a knife. 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And isn't it ironic?

0: 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And if you love your favorites from the 80s, 90s, and early 2000s, we've got them for you. 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

If you are going through a tough time right now, the storms of life have rocked the very foundation of your world. We are here for you. If you're celebrating the good times and you're getting ready to graduate or to start on a new path in life or to go back to school, we are here for you as well. Make yourself at home and enjoy the music all night long.

0: Kimberly, hi. Thank you for calling. What can I do to make your night a little more special?
1: I have listened to you since I was a little girl, and I am sitting in my living room that I have an apartment by myself, and I've never been single. I'm writing down my non-negotiables for a man on how I will never be treated again.
0: So you're finally realizing that, hey, I have great value. I have great worth. I am lovable. I am beautiful. I am smart. I am tenacious. I am hardworking. I am generous. I am kind. I am loving. I am giving. I am gentle. I am tender. I am never going to allow somebody to walk into my life, destroy my peace, be a jerk, take advantage of me, throw me scraps of affection, and expect me to be satisfied with that. Is that what you're saying?
1: Yeah, I'm not ever going to take breadcrumbs again. I am going to love myself so hard.
0: What brought you to this realization that you deserve the full meal deal, not the breadcrumbs thrown about?
1: I don't know, just tired of being hurt and tired of being lonely whenever I'm with somebody. And I think just knowing that I love myself, knowing that I can love myself more than somebody can love me, and I need to not accept breadcrumbs anymore.
0: I'm proud of you for writing the list, but maybe you should write the list not for a future boyfriend, future guy, but just for yourself and say, I am never going to treat myself like this again. I am never, ever, ever, ever going back to the person I once was who allowed other people to wipe their feet on me.
1: I think you're 100% right.
0: Because with or without a partner in your life, you deserve to be honored and respected. And that starts with you.
1: Sometimes all you need is just to love yourself.
0: So straighten up your crown, girlfriend. Put your shoulders back. Go enjoy the solitude of your room, and I will play a song for you, the princess, the queen that you are.
1: Thank you.
0: God bless you, honey.

0: Tonight's Delilah's Dilemma is from Lindsay. She says, I'm a 29-year-old woman who recently got married. In fact, November of last year. We are a blended family and have full custody of all five of our kids. 6 months after I got married, I got the news that my husband was going to be deployed for a year. He left 3 Sundays ago and I'm lost. I'm confused. I'm lonely. I don't know how I'm going to be able to do this for so long. Please help. From Lindsay. Lindsay, I will have my words of comfort for you coming up next. You're listening to Delilah.
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myself. Tonight's Delilah's Dilemma is written to me by a hero. First off, a wife of a hero, because Lindsay's husband is deployed, serving in the military. But Lindsay, you are a hero because you said yes. Yes, I know you're in the military. Yes, I know you could be deployed. Yes, I know I could end up being a single mom for a time. And yes, I still want to do this. And right now you're scratching your head going, did I really say that? Yes, you did. And right now you're feeling overwhelmed. Really overwhelmed. But you can say to friends, I need your help. You can say to your mom or your sisters, to other military wives, especially women whose husbands have been in the service for quite some time and maybe they've already gone through it and their kids are raised. I know so many women like that who want to reach out and give you a hand and help shoulder some of that burden. But you have to be willing to admit you need help. The fact that you wrote to me, Lindsay, tells me that you are willing to say, I am overwhelmed. But you need to say this to people in your community that can reach out and give you a helping hand, that can watch the kids so you can go for a walk and just breathe deep, that can be there at, you know, 10, 11, 12 o'clock at night when you're lonely and hurting, just to listen to you as you miss your husband. The other thing I can say is talk to him, text him, let him know how much you love him and miss him, and keep those lines of communication open.

0: Good evening. Welcome aboard, my friend. Thank you for choosing to listen tonight. Thank you for making this choice. I know you got lots of choices. Oh my gosh, when I started this show decades ago, I never would have dreamed there would be so many choices for folks to listen to at night. Back when I started the show, you had AM and FM. Those were your choices. And there wasn't a whole lot of variation on the AM and FM. You could listen to sports, or you could listen to talk. You could listen to rock, or you could listen to me. And now you got a million choices. And with podcasts, so many good podcasts, there's not enough hours in the day to listen to all the goodness out there. I hope you continue to listen to the goodness that I try to put forth on the airwaves every night. I will be here to remind you of all the good in the world tonight and every night. 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
10: 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Every day, in every way, what matters most is you. 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
14: 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Open Tuesday through Saturday, 10 to 6, Sunday, 11 to 6, and Monday, 10 to 5. 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Ha-har!
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0: Hi, good evening. Welcome to the Delilah Show. Who is this?
1: My name's Precious.
0: Oh, I love that. And I'm sure you are. What can I do for you?
1: I was just wanting to dedicate a song to my husband.
0: Go ahead.
1: It's the Kiss Me song by Sixpence None the Richer.
0: Love that song. Haven't played that in a while. Precious, who are you thinking of?
1: My husband. His name's Craig.
0: Tell me about Craig and what he means in your life.
1: He's always been there for me. We've been together for about almost 4 years now, married for almost three. And he's been there for me when I had my knee surgery. He helped me take care of my grandmother. He was there when my grandmother passed away. He's just been there for me through most of the tough things that I've gone through in the past few years.
0: So he isn't just somebody who swept you off your feet. He was also there to heal you when you couldn't stand up on your feet.
1: Yeah.
0: Sounds like you married a true gentleman.
1: I did.
0: Good for you. I will play a sweet song, that sweet song, and you have a great night.
1: Thank you.

let me see a show of hands. How many of you have WSFL kids that are graduating or have graduated in the last week? Either from kindergarten or from grade school, from junior high or high school, or those who've made it through college. We're going to be here celebrating new beginnings in life. We are going to be celebrating the journey.